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2: In sports, the Jays will continue their push for an American League wildcard spot against the Red Sox. Toronto has won the first two contests of a four-game series and sits 2.5 games out of the final wildcard spot. There are 3 games in the WNBA tonight, with the Toronto Temple looking to snap a 9-game losing streak when they visit the Dallas Wings, who've jumped 3 straight. League-leading Minnesota Lynx will visit Portland, while Golden State puts a 4-game winning streak on the line against Chicago. And the Winnipeg Sea Bears and Badminton Honey Badgers open the Canadian Elite Basketball League's first best-of-3 championship series. Badminton hosts Game 1 before the series goes to Winnipeg for Game 2 on Saturday. A deciding third game, if necessary, will take place on Sunday in Manitoba. And that's your sports update today. Fair weather at this hour across the region. In the Peace, is sunny with 17, overnight low of 12. Adlin is sunny with 21, overnight low of 9. For the Stikine, is sunny with 20, overnight low of 12. In the Caribou and Saint-Ontaire, sunny with 24, overnight low of 10. Bulk Valley and Lake, sunny with 23, overnight low of 9. For the Central Coast, sunny with 24, overnight low of 14. Out on the North Coast and Haida-Gwaii, sunny with 20, overnight low of 15. And inland to Terrace and Kitimat, sunny with 25, overnight low of 14. 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

Man, oh man, do I love me some Nirvana. Smell like teen spirit on CFNR. Amagari selects good day and good afternoon. Let's rewind the clock a little bit and see what happened on this day in music. It was in 1994, Woodstock 94 got underway in Saugerties, New York. Around 350,000 people packed an over three-day festival with a huge lineup that included Aerosmith, Metallica, Red Hot Chili Peppers, Sheryl Crow, and Peter Gabriel. Man, could you imagine being there, especially seeing some of those bands in the 90s? Although 350,000 people is a lot. I'll probably spend half of the festival trying to find my way back to where I was standing. I mean, it was the 90s. Then in 2021, Britney Spears' father, Jamie Spears, announced that he was willing to step down as her conservator as the hashtag Free Britney movement continued to grow. I remember that. At first, I didn't really know what was going on, but TikTok was absolutely flooded with that hashtag. And it was one of those stories where suddenly everybody was talking about it. So we've had Woodstock, Britney Spears, and her father, but apparently there's still room for this break for the other man. Sloan is up next on

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2: 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And I've got your next one. 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

I first started working for CFNR, I did not know that John Mellencamp and John Cougar was the same person. Wild Night on CFNR. It is time once again for CFNR's birthday bash. Now, if you know somebody with a birthday coming soon, send me an email, thechat@cfnrfm.ca. Let me know who's celebrating, where they're from, and who the shout-out's coming from. Happy birthday to Deborah Brown from Port Edward, Tina Brown from Thornhill, and Eliza Fox from Terrace. And from my emails, big happy 60th birthday to Tina Marie Brown from Thornhill, BC. Roses are red, violets are blue. Our world is a better place because of you. Love you more, sisters Bev and Susie, and the rest of our awesome Brown family. And a big happy birthday to Chris Hemsworth, who is turning 43 today. Thor himself once said, "I'd rather be a good man than a good actor." I like that one. Although when you look at Chris Hemsworth, you're probably doing all the right, no matter, you know, which career you choose. Actually, forget all that. He's probably doing all right now. Freeze up next on CFNR.

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Stevie Salas with Shake This Town on CFNR. All right, we're going to be going back to 1999 because this is the story behind the song. Creed's biggest song, Higher. Now, you might hear those lyrics and think the song is about heaven or religion, but Scott Stapp has explained that the inspiration actually came from a lucid dream. And he was having a reoccurring nightmare where he was being chased by a man with a gun. And the dream would always end with Stapp being shot. So he started learning about lucid dreaming, basically becoming aware that you're dreaming and eventually being able to control what happens. And that idea of escaping the nightmare and creating a better place inside his dreams helped inspire Higher. And here's another cool part. Guitarist Mick Tremonti says that the song started coming together while Creed was improvising live on stage. Back in their early days, Stapp would sometimes challenge the band to come up with music right there in front of the crowd. And the chorus of Higher grew out of one of those jams. It eventually landed on Human Clay in 1999 and became one of Creed's signature songs, reaching number 7 on the Billboard Hot 100. And that is the story behind the song, Creed with Higher on CFNR.

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I'm a big fan of Peter Gabriel. In Your Eyes on CFNR. All right, my time with you this afternoon has come to an end. Thank you for hanging out with me and making CFNR part of your day. Journeys is coming up at 6 o'clock, and then at 7, CP takes over for the 70s at 7 show. I'm going to head home and take it easy for the rest of the night. I haven't been feeling all that great today, so if, you know, I couldn't leave you guys hanging. So before I go, I've got one more song with such a good vibe. The first time I remember hearing this one was in WWE when Stacy Keibler used it as her entrance music. And if you remember Stacy Keibler, well, you can probably figure out why they picked this song for her. And they didn't call her the legs of WWE for nothing. Have a great night, enjoy your dinner, and I'll catch up with you again soon. This is a chance and go to Amaniskasam. Take care, everybody. 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
4: Yo, it's Kobe Smith, Kilasa Nugwa. Only twice in its history has BC had more evacuees than 20,000 currently out of their homes. Both of those were owing to the wildfires in 2023 and 2017, when a record 65,000 were evacuated. On top of that, it is estimated close to 50,000 livestock animals had to be left behind. Most of those are owing to the Bald Range fire, which continues to spread into Summerland. The largest fires are still raging in the South Cariboo, now spanning over 2,300 square kilometers. Smoke will blanket most of the province today, including the Northwest, but it isn't entirely a bad thing. Smoke thins out oxygen, helping stop the spread of wildfire for crews fighting the flames. But if you have respiratory issues, allergies, or elderly or pregnant, you should probably stay inside today with AC and air purifiers running. Well, yesterday's City West outage was caused once again by copper thieves. It's the third internet and phone outage covering everything west of Prince George for the same reason since May. Service dropped at around 10 a.m. yesterday due to a cut wire in Alberta, which also impacted Rogers Network through to Alaska. Normally, services would shift to a backup line, but wildfires down south prevented that. Services are back online by 7 o'clock last night. Ironically, it came on the same day as Skeena MLA Clarante sent a letter to Minister of Citizens Service Diana Gibson about the last outage. She says the wire thieves and wildfires should be threatened as threats to critical services that isolate the Northwest even more and need to have reliable redundance. But she also penned a letter after the May outage and so far has not received a response detailing any provincial actions. Doctors are now coming from the U.S. to B.C. to practice. It's a reversal to a common trend of medical professionals training in the province and moving. Changes to licensing requirements made last summer are making it easier for U.S.-trained doctors to make the move without reassessment. Since then, three have moved to Pender Harbor, an isolated community on the Sunshine Coast. But it spells good news for isolated northern communities' ability to draw in much-needed doctors. The province is currently running ads in northwestern U.S. states to try to lure healthcare professionals north. Doctors who have made the move say they prefer the patient-first route of Canadian healthcare over the insurance-first U.S. system. 10 researchers' teams from across Canada are set to soon study the effects of cannabis on the brain with help from $24 million in federal funding. The scientific director of Canadian Institutes of Health Researcher says Canadian research on cannabis and its health effects geared up after the drug was legalized in 2018. However, Dr. Patricia Conrad says there are still many gaps in knowledge that researchers will address. She also says data collected through more than 3,000 people of all ages recruited for the study will be open for other Canadian researchers to use in their own studies about cannabis. That's the news to the hour. If there's news in your community, contact our news team by emailing news@cfnrfm.ca. In sports, an independent appeal board has ruled that five players from Canadians' 2018 World Junior team acquitted last year of sexual assault breached the Hockey Canada Code of Conduct. Hockey Canada says it has accepted the suspensions and will abide by reinstatement dates for Alex Frumperton, Cal Foot, Carter Hart, Dylan Dubé, and Michael McLeod. The five were acquitted in July of last year on sexual assault charges stemming from an encounter with a woman at a 2018 Hockey Canada Gala in London, Ontario. The three-judge appeal board recommended continue suspensions for four of the players, while Farmington is eligible for immediate reinstatement. As for temperatures, overnight lows across the region tonight in the Peace 12, Allen 9, for the Stikine 12, in the Caribou and Central Tier 10, Blackie Valley and Lakes 9, for the Central Coast 14, and North Coast and Haida-Gwaii 15, and inland to Terrace Kitimat 14. From the CFNR Newsroom, I'm Kobe Smith. Exquelas for now. We'll have more news for you tomorrow morning. Have a great evening and take care.
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0: The Foo Fighters are rocking Vancouver, and CFNR wants to put you in the crowd. 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
1: Good morning. From the CFNR Newsroom, I'm Jeff Blagden. This is your 6 o'clock news report. There's one new small wildfire burning in the northwest today. It's burning just over a hectare north of Gitignau on the east end of Highway 37 and is believed to be lightning caused. We'll also see some wildfire smoke rolling in today and tomorrow. Those with underlying medical conditions, the elderly, pregnant, and children should try to remain indoors. Anyone working outside for extended periods should also take plenty of breaks. Down south, the smoke is actually helping to eat up oxygen and prevent wildfires from spreading even more, but 20,000 remain out of their homes due to the Summerland and South Caribou fires. Official estimates of the estimated 400-plus homes burned began yesterday. Newly unsealed court documents have revealed police accounts of the Tumbler Ridge mass shooting for the first time. RCMP say they were sealed in order to prevent them from influencing a future public inquiry or an ongoing coroner's inquest. They show officers were initially called out to shooter Jesse Van Rootseller's home that morning. First came reports of erratic driving in the family's SUV before a call from neighbors who located two bodies in the home. Documents show police had been unsure of how many shooters there were when they first arrived at the school. That's owing to the shooter also going by other names, including Jesse Jacobs and Jesse Strain. Later reports spoke of a possible second shooter named Van Rootseller. Police eventually confirmed they were the same person, but the documents don't say how long it took. They do say police were fired on by the shooter at the school and show Van Rootseller had a dozen prior police interactions dating back to when she was 10, but specifics on those and more detailed information, including on the guns used, remain redacted. Slisim's LNG is now aiming for a final investment decision by year's end. They recently announced the first two contractors for the Prince Rupert gas transmission pipeline that will feed it. Swiss subsea specialist Allseas will be laying the underwater portion of the pipeline, and Fort St. John based Cereres Murphy will handle the first quarter of the 800 kilometers above ground. They've worked on pretty much every recent pipeline in BC, Trans Mountain, CGL, and currently Woodfibre LNG's Eagle Mountain pipeline. If they land an FID this year, construction on both the pipeline and facility will start early next year. Cost estimates for the LNG facility have ballooned to $30 billion from $12 billion last August, but they've also landed some landmark deals, including one to send 2 million tons of LNG to Germany's Uniper annually. They're also the main supplier in a separate deal to send another million tons to Germany announced in May. And CityWest says that Tuesday's outage is just more evidence that additional northern network routes are needed. With few backup options available, a single cable cut is all it takes to take out service for the whole region. They are in the midst of advancing plans for a secondary fiber transport route along Highway 37. More details on that corridor and its construction will be shared in the coming weeks. It echoes concerns in a letter MLA Claire Rattay sent to the Minister of Citizen Services on Tuesday. It urges the province to take action in building redundancies and to treat wire theft and wildfires as threats to a critical service. But despite it being the third region-wide outage for the same reason since May, the province has yet to comment. And that's your news for this hour. Got more news coming up for you in about 30 minutes. Sports and weather, next.
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1: In the sports world, former MVP and the NBA's all-time triple-doubles leader Russell Westbrook has announced his retirement. Westbrook won his MVP in 2017 after just the second season averaging a triple-double in NBA history. He went on to do that three more times between then and 2021. The 37-year-old future Hall of Fame lock averaged 21-8-7 in his 18-year career. Well, it turns out the Canadian Elite Basketball League champs will be decided by one game after all. They had planned to shift to a three-game series for the first time this year, but yesterday's Game 1 had to be called off in the first quarter after condensation was found on the court. The Winnipeg Sea Bears will now host the Brampton Honey Badgers for the one game to decide it all on Saturday. And the Blue Jays have won three in a row against the Red Sox and now sit just a game and a half out of the last AL wildcard spot. They'll look to close the gap more, sending Max Scherzer to the mound for the rubber match in Game 4, in the four-game set, rather, at noon. And taking a look outside, Cloudy and rainy in the Peace region today with thundershower risks and highs hitting 21, currently 12. Atling gets mostly sunshine with high 23, 10 for now. Cloudy and rainy for the Stikine as well with a chance of thundershowers. 23 is the high, currently 10. In the Cariboo and Central Interior, rain and thundershowers. Highs reaching 24 from a current 10. For the Bulkley Valley and Lakes, more clouds and showers with a high of 25, 12 right now. On the Central Coast, cloudy with thundershower risks this morning. Clearing up later on, though, with highs of 28, currently 11. On the North Coast, sunny on Haida Gwaii, rainy with thundershower risks in Rupert, with highs of 21, 13 right now. And inland to Terrace and Kitimat, cloudy with rain and possible thundershowers, leaving highs of 26, currently 16. 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If you see anything newsworthy before then, send us an email, news@cfnrfm.ca. 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

0: Your nation, your station, CFNR Nazareth, turn on your receiver. Good morning to you. It's the Thursday edition on CP. Well, of course, we know by now that Premier Eby put the province on a state of emergency due to the increasing risk of fire across the province. And we have another one in our region. Things are getting a little bit hotter up here. And having gone through a wildfire evacuation before, I can tell you that being prepared is incredibly important. So here's what experts are telling you to do right now, just in case. Put together a grab bag with 72 hours of food and water, medications, IDs, important documents like insurance, cash, and a phone charger. 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
1: Good morning. 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This is your 6:30 News Update. There is one new small out-of-control wildfire burning in the northwest today. It's burning just over a hectare north of Gitignau on the east end of Highway 37 and is believed to be lightning-caused. There is already a helicopter and initial attack crew dealing with those flames. We will also see some wildfire smoke rolling in today and tomorrow. Those with underlying medical conditions, the elderly, pregnant, and children should try to remain indoors. Anyone working outside for extended periods should also take plenty of breaks. Down south, the smoke is actually helping to eat up oxygen and prevent wildfires from spreading even more, but 20,000 remain out of their homes due to the Summerland and South Caribou fires. Official assessments of the estimated 400-plus homes burned began yesterday. And coming up at 7, unsealed court documents have revealed more about police actions during the Tumbler Ridge shooting. Slissom's LNG is hoping expert Canadian contractors will help them land a final investment decision this year. And costs to replace Dawson Creek's water line have nearly tripled. More on all that and more at 7 o'clock. But first, sports and weather. In the sports world, former MVP and the NBA's all-time triple-doubles leader Russell Westbrook has announced his retirement. Westbrook won his MVP in 2017 after just the second season averaging a triple-double in NBA history. He went on to do that three more times between then and 2021. 37-year-old future Hall of Fame lock averaged 21-8-7 in his 18-year career. Well, it turns out the Canadian Elite Basketball League champs will be decided by one game after all. They had planned to shift to a three-game series for the first time this year, but yesterday's Game 1 had to be called off in the first quarter after condensation was found on the court. The Winnipeg Sea Bears will now host the Brampton Honey Badgers for one game to decide it all on Saturday. And taking a quick look at your updated temperatures now. 12 in Fort Nelson, 11 in Fort St. John, 12 in Moberly Lake, 11 in Atlin, 5 in Dease Lake, 11 in Lower Post, 9 in the Cariboo and Central Interior, 11 in both Bella Coola and Bella Bella, 12 in the Bulkley Valley and Lakes, 16 in Skidigit, 10 in Prince Rupert, and 16 in Terrace and Kitimat. More news on the way at 7 o'clock. If you see anything newsworthy before then, send us an email, news@cfnrfm.ca. 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

0: Trembling Wilburys, handle with care, your nation, your station, CFNR. Welcome to your Thursday edition. I'm CP. Well, you'd be forgiven if you missed it, but Monday was Spoil Your Dog Day. And if you don't have a dog, but you do have young kids, researchers are telling you maybe you should get one. A new Finnish study found that babies who spent their first year living with a dog were exposed to microbes that appear to reduce fevers, ear infections, and antibiotic use. And researchers found 8 dog-associated microbes in household dust that were linked to better health for kids. The experts say that dog microbes could be a major factor in strengthening babies' developing immune systems. And we thought we couldn't love dogs anymore.
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0: Good Nation, your station, CFNR, Canada's own lover boy and hot girls in love. It's your morning show edition on this Thursday, MCP. Well, I got to tell you, coming up around 8:10 this morning, we're going to give you another word to enter on our website for a chance to see the Foo Fighters in Vancouver. And in advance of the show, the band has released a new live EP, Foo Fighters Are Playing Where? Volume 2. It features six songs recorded in the spring during the last-minute club shows in New York and New Jersey. And you can listen exclusively on the band's Bandcamp, with proceeds going to charity. Not bad at all.
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1: Good morning. From the CFNR Newsroom, I'm Jeff Blagden. This is your 7 o'clock news report. There's one new small wildfire burning in the northwest today. It's burning just over a hectare north of Gitignau on the east end of Highway 37 and is believed to be lightning caused. There's already one helicopter and an initial attack crew dealing with the flames. We're also going to see some wildfire smoke rolling in today and tomorrow. Those with underlying medical conditions, the elderly, pregnant, and children should try to remain indoors. Anyone working outside for extended periods should also take plenty of breaks. Down south, the smoke is actually helping to eat up oxygen and prevent wildfires from spreading even more, but 20,000 remain out of their homes due to the Summerland and South Caribou fires. Official assessments of the estimated 400-plus homes burned already began yesterday. Newly unsealed court documents have revealed police accounts of the Tumbler Ridge mass shooting for the first time. RCMP say they were sealed in order to prevent them from influencing a future public inquiry or an ongoing coroner's inquest. They show officers were initially called to the shooter, Jesse Van Rootseller's, home that morning. First came numerous reports of erratic driving in the family's SUV before a call from neighbors who located two bodies in the home. Documents show police had been unsure of how many shooters there were when they first arrived at the school. That's owing to the shooter also going by other names, including Jesse Jacobs and Jesse Strain. Later reports spoke of a possible second shooter named Van Rootseller. Police eventually confirmed they were the same person, but the documents don't say how long that took. They do say police were fired on by the shooter at the school and show Van Rootseller had a dozen prior police interactions dating back to when she was 10. But specifics on those and more detailed information, including on the guns used, remain redacted. Estimated costs for a new water line for Dawson Creek have nearly tripled, depending on how they want to proceed. With their sole water source, the Kiskadinaw River, running low due to years of drought, the city commissioned a feasibility study. It revealed three plausible options, the worst of which would be continuing to use the same source and increasing drought mitigation efforts. That would cost an estimated $140 million. They could also draw water from the Pine River instead at a $194 million price tag. But the best and most expensive option would be to draw it from the Peace River. That would cost anywhere from $255 to $272 million, with lines running to either Taylor or Clayhurst. Flooding from BC Hydro's proposed site E-Dam could also throw a wrench in those plans, though. Kitsum Kalem has become the most recent band in the region to issue a statement over toxic drug concerns. They suspect there to be illicit drug dealings in the community and want members to know it will be zero tolerance moving forward. Anyone living in band-owned housing can be evicted if caught engaging in illegal drug activity. Anyone found dealing drugs will be banished from the community. If you see any suspicious activity that may be drug-related, they're asking you to report it to RCMP at 250-638-7400. Several other First Nations in the region have also issued similar statements lately, including the Nishka, Witsit, Gitsan, and Kitsilis. A toxic drug alert also remains in effect in the Terrace area for a purple substance sold as down. And that's your news for this hour. We've got more news coming up for you in about 30 minutes, but sports and weather next.
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1: In the sports world, former MVP and the NBA's all-time triple-doubles leader Russell Westbrook has announced his retirement. Westbrook won his MVP in 2017 after just the second season averaging a triple-double in NBA history. He went on to do that three more times between then and 2021. The 37-year-old future Hall of Fame lock averaged 21-8-7 in his 18-year career. Well, it turns out the Canadian Elite Basketball League champs will be decided by one game after all. They had planned to shift to a three-game series for the first time this year, but yesterday's Game 1 had to be called off in the first quarter after condensation was found on the court. The Winnipeg Sea Bears will now host the Brampton Honey Badgers for one game to decide it all on Saturday. And the Blue Jays have won three in a row against the Red Sox and now sit just a game and a half out of the last AL wildcard spot. They'll look to close the gap even more, sending Max Scherzer to the mound for the rubber match in the four-game set at noon. And taking a look outside, cloudy and rainy in the Peace region today with thundershower risks and highs hitting 21, currently 12. Atlin gets mostly sunshine with a high 23, 10 for now. Cloudy and rainy for the Stikine as well, with a chance of thundershowers. 23 is the high, currently 8. In the Caribou and Central Interior, rain and thundershowers with highs reaching 24 from a current 9. For the Bulkley Valley and Lakes, more clouds and showers with a high of 25, 12 right now. On the Central Coast, cloudy with thundershower risks this morning, but clearing up later on, leaving highs of 28, currently 11. On the North Coast, sunny on Haida Gwaii, rainy and thundershower risks in Rupert, highs hitting 21, 13 for now. And inland to Terrace and Kitimat, cloudy with rain and possible thundershowers, leaving highs of 26, currently 16. 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If you see anything newsworthy before then, send us an email, news at cfnrfm.ca. 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

0: Mick Jagger still going strong at 82 with a brand new album out. And also, he just announced that he'd be open to a biopic. But because the career's been so long, he said it's only going to have to focus on a certain portion of the career. The Rolling Stones and Undercover of the Night. CFNR, I'm CP, back with you. There are two types of people in this world. Those who love spicy foods and those who don't. There are only two mammals on Earth that like spicy food. Humans and the tree shrew? Does this mean we can expect to see a new YouTube show called Hot Ones, the tree shoe edition soon?
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0: Nice one there from Matt Mays on CFNR. Hope your morning is treating you well so far. I know it's early. I'm CP. Well, I was hoping it wouldn't come to this. I'm sure I'm not the only one, but Jetstar will soon charge passengers extra to put their carry-on bags in the overhead bins. Starting next February, the Australian budget airline is going to be charging about $25 each way depending on the route. The move, they say, is designed to reduce boarding delays and stress of overhead bins. Passengers can still bring a purse, laptop bag, or small backpack that fits under the seat for free. And overhead bags can weigh up to 22 pounds. The company defended the change by saying, "This will make boarding smoother and ensure customers only pay for what they need." Sounds to me like a money grab, but I'm not the head of the company. But please, nobody tell WestJet or Air Canada about this.
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1: Good morning. 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This is your 7:30 News Update. There is one new small out-of-control wildfire burning in the Northwest today. It's burning just over a hectare north of Gitignau on the east end of Highway 37, and it was believed to be lightning-caused. There is currently one helicopter and an initial attack crew dealing with the flames. Gitignau First Nation says that there is no need for a water bomber at this moment. We'll see some wildfire smoke rolling in today and tomorrow as well, with those with underlying medical conditions, rather. The elderly, pregnant, and children should try to remain indoors today. Anyone working outside for extended periods should also take plenty of breaks. Down south, the smoke is actually helping to eat up oxygen and preventing wildfires from spreading even more. But 20,000 remain out of their homes due to the Summerland and South Caribou fires. Official assessments for the estimated 400-plus homes burned began yesterday. And coming up at 8, unsealed court documents have revealed more about police actions during the Tumbler Ridge shooting. Kitsum Kalum has become the most recent band to speak out about illicit drug concerns in their community. And costs to replace Dawson Creek's water line have nearly tripled. More on all that and more at 8 o'clock, but first, sports and weather. In the sports world, well, it turns out the Canadian Elite Basketball League champs will be decided by one game after all. They had planned to shift to a three-game series for the first time this year, but yesterday's Game 1 had to be called off in the first quarter after condensation was found on the court. The Winnipeg Sea Bears will now host the Brampton Honey Badgers for one game to decide it all on Saturday. And the Blue Jays have won three in a row against the Red Sox and now sit just a game and a half out of the last AL wildcard spot. They'll look to close the gap even more, sending Max Scherzer to the mound for the rubber mash in the four-game set at noon. And taking a quick look at your updated temperatures now, 13 in Fort Nelson, 10 in Fort St. John, 12 in Moberly Lake, 10 in Atlin, 6 in Dease Lake, 11 in Lower Post and in the Caribou and Central Interior, 12 in Bella Coola and Bella Bella, 12 in the Bulkley Valley and Lakes, 17 in Skidigit, 11 in Prince Rupert, and 17 in Terrace and Kitimat. More news on the way at 8 o'clock. If you see anything newsworthy before then, send us an email, news@cfnrfm.ca. 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

0: Q Nation, your station, CFNR, classic from The Clash. It was Rock the Casbah on your early Thursday morning. Good morning to you. It's 7:41, which means it's time for The Dirt, brought to you by Jepson Petroleum Northwest Division. Someone lit 5,000 candles in honor of Chris Pratt's L.A. home because TMZ says the actor and his wife are selling their Pacific Palisades house. They're asking for a cool $20 million. The estate features 6 bedrooms and includes a fully equipped gym, a spa, a full-size movie theater, a formal dining room, and a gorgeous kitchen. The 11,000-square-foot home also features views of the mountains and coastline. This is the couple's 5th attempt at selling the mansion. There are still months to go before Avengers Doomsday hits theaters in December, so during a Q&A at Fan Expo Boston, Chris Evans said that his character's storyline is brutal. He said the directors love beating up Steve Rogers. Their favorite thing to do is just beat the crap out of him. Evans went on to say, to them, that's what makes a superhero. And that's someone who gets punched so many times but still gets up. So they keep finding ways to kick his butt. And this one was brutal. ZZ Top drummer Frank Beard is facing health issues that led to the cancellation of their Hollywood Bowl concert last week. A band spokesman said the members, Billy Gibbons and Elwood Francis, will continue the tour with drummer Michael Monahan filling in. The band called off their show in L.A. and a statement at the time said it was due to, quote, insurmountable obstacles. Beard is 77. Finally, Nicholas Holt is still a villain. The Superman star has been tapped at a high-profile cast addition to the upcoming second season of HBO's Harry Potter series. He'll play Gilderoy Lockhart, a major character in Harry Potter and the Chamber of Secrets, who was portrayed in the second movie by Kenneth Branagh. Season 2 of Harry Potter will begin filming this fall ahead of the Christmas premiere of Season 1, titled Harry Potter and the Philosopher's Stone. And that was The Dirt. It was brought to you by Jepson Petroleum Northwest Division.
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0: Your Nation, your station, CFNR. That was Glass Tiger. Someday, I'm CP. For those with newborns, I'm sure it's great being a new parent, but some of the other extras you get with new baby, well, they could probably be forgotten. Things like lack of sleep and changing diapers. And apparently, you are changing a lot of diapers. That's because information says that a newborn expels its own body weight in waste every 60 hours. Yuck.
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1: Good morning. From the CFNR Newsroom, I'm Jeff Blagden. This is your 8 o'clock news report. Newly unsealed court documents have revealed police accounts of the Tumbler Ridge mass shooting for the first time. RCMP say they were sealed in order to prevent them from influencing a future public inquiry or an ongoing coroner's inquest. They show officers were initially called out to shooter Jesse Van Rootseller's home that morning. First came numerous reports of erratic driving in the family's SUV before a call from neighbors who located two bodies in the home. Documents show police had been unsure of how many shooters there were when they first arrived at the school. That's owing to the shooter also going by other names, including Jesse Jacobs and Jesse Strain. Later reports spoke of a possible second shooter named Van Rootseller. Police eventually confirmed they were the same person, but the documents don't say how long that took. They do say police were fired on by the shooter at the school and show Van Rootseller had a dozen prior police interactions dating back to when she was 10. But specifics on those and more detailed information, including on the guns used, remain redacted. There is one new, small, out-of-control wildfire burning in the northwest today. It's burning just over a hectare north of Gitignau on the east end of Highway 37 and is believed to be lightning-caused. There are currently one helicopter and an initial attack crew dealing with those flames. We'll see some wildfire smoke as well rolling in today and tomorrow. Those with underlying medical conditions, the elderly, pregnant, and children should try to remain indoors. Anyone working outside for extended periods should also take plenty of breaks. Down south, the smoke is actually helping to eat up oxygen and preventing wildfires from spreading even more. But 20,000 remain out of their homes due to the Summerland and South Caribou fires. Official assessments of the estimated 400-plus homes burned this month, began yesterday. Kitsum Kalem has become the most recent band in the region to issue a statement over toxic drug concerns. They suspect there to be illicit drug dealings in the community and want members to know it will be zero tolerance moving forward. Anyone living in band-owned housing can be evicted if caught engaging in illegal drug activity. Anyone found dealing drugs will be banished from the community. If you see any suspicious activity that may be drug-related, they're asking you to report it to RCMP at 250-638-7400. Several other First Nations in the region have also issued similar statements lately, including the Nishka, Witsit, Gitsan, and Kitsilis. A toxic drug alert also remains in effect in the Terrace area for a purple substance being sold as down. Estimated costs for a new water line for Dawson Creek have nearly tripled, depending on how they want to proceed. With their sole water source, the Kiskadinaw River, running low due to years of drought, the city commissioned a feasibility study. It revealed three plausible options, the worst of which would be continuing to use the same source and increasing drought mitigation efforts. That would cost an estimated $140 million. They could also draw water from the Pine River instead at a $194 million price tag. But the best and most expensive option would be to draw from the Peace River. That could cost anywhere from $255 to $272 million, with lines running to either Taylor or Clayhurst. Flooding from BC Hydro's proposed Site E dam could also throw a wrench in those plans, though. And City West says that Tuesday's outage is just more evidence that additional northern network routes are needed. With few backup options, a single cable cut is all it takes to take out service for the whole region. They are in the midst of advancing plans of a secondary fiber transport route along Highway 37. More details on that corridor and its construction will be shared in the coming weeks. It echoes concerns in a letter MLA Claire Berté sent to the Minister of Citizen Services on Tuesday. It urges the province to take action, building redundancies, and to treat wire theft and wildfires as threats to a critical service in the north. But despite it being the third region-wide outage for the same region since May, the province has yet to comment. And that's your news for this hour. Got more news coming up for you in about 30 minutes with sports and weather next.
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1: In the sports world, former MVP and the NBA's all-time triple-doubles leader, Russell Westbrook, has announced his retirement. Westbrook won his MVP in 2017 after just the second season averaging a triple-double in NBA history. He went on to do that three more times between then and 2021. The 37-year-old future Hall of Fame lock averaged 21, 8, and 7 in his 18-year career. Well, it turns out the Canadian Elite Basketball League champs will be decided by one game after all. They had planned to shift to a three-game series for the first time this year, but yesterday's Game 1 had to be called off in the first quarter after condensation was found on the court. The Winnipeg Sea Bears will now host the Brampton Honey Badgers for one game to decide it all on Saturday. And the Blue Jays have won three in a row against the Red Sox and now sit just a game and a half out of the last AL wildcard spot. They'll look to close the gap even more, sending Max Scherzer to the mound for the rubber match and the four-game set at noon. And taking a look outside, cloudy and rainy in the Peace region today with thunder shower risks, highs hitting 21 from a current 12. Atlin gets mostly sunshine, the high 23, 11 for now. Cloudy and rainy for the Stikine with a chance of thunder showers, 23 is the high, currently 8. In the Cariboo and Central Interior, rain and thunder showers with highs of 24, currently 11. For the Bulkley Valley and Lakes, more clouds, more showers, the high 25, 12 right now. On the Central Coast, cloudy with thunder shower risk this morning, but clearing up later on, highs of 28, currently 12. On the North Coast, sunny on Haida Gwaii, rainy with thunder shower risks in Rupert, though. Highs hitting 21, 15 right now. And inland to Terrace and Kitimat, cloudy with rain and possible thunder showers, leaving highs of 26, currently 17. 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

0: 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Well, it's 8:11, and that means that it's time for our Times Like These contest. 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
0: All right. It is Times Like These right now. 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This morning's word is Dave. That's Dave, D-A-V-E, Dave. 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

0: Your nation, your station, CFNR, the Pretenders out of Ohio in the middle of the road. I'm CP. You know, every once in a while, you may hear about a world record that sounds fake. But here are some real records that might leave you shaking your head. The oldest verified person is a French woman who lived to 122 years and 164 days old. She died in 1997 and lived through two world wars, the invention of the telephone, and the arrival of TV. The person who survived the most lightning strikes, well, that would be a man in Virginia. He survived seven of them over 35 years. And the most children born to one couple, that record belonged to Russian peasants who had 69 children. That included 16 sets of twins, 7 sets of triplets, and 4 sets of quadruplets. And you thought you were sick of changing diapers.
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1: Good morning. 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This is your 8:30 News Update. Newly unsealed court documents have revealed police accounts of the Tumbler Ridge mass shooting for the first time. RCMP say they were sealed in order to prevent them from influencing a future public inquiry or an ongoing coroner's inquest. They show officers were initially called out to shooter Jesse Van Rootseller's home that morning. First came numerous reports of erratic driving in the family's SUV before a call from neighbors who located two bodies in the home. Documents show police had been unsure of how many shooters there were when they first arrived at the school. That's owing to the shooter also going by other names, including Jesse Jacobs and Jesse Strain. Later reports spoke of a possible second shooter named Van Rootseller. Police eventually confirmed that they were the same person, but the documents don't say how long that took. They do say police were fired on by the shooter at the school and show Van Rootseller had a dozen prior police interactions dating back to when she was 10. But specifics on those and more detailed information, including the guns used, remains redacted. And coming up at 9, there is one new wildfire burning north of Gitignau today, but it's pretty small and already being actioned. Kitsum Kalum has become the most recent band to speak out about illicit drug concerns in their community. And Slissom's LNG is hoping expert Canadian contractors can help them get a final investment decision this year. More on all that and more at 9 o'clock, but first, sports and weather. In the sports world, it turns out the Canadian Elite Basketball League champs will be decided by one game after all. They had planned to shift to a three-game series for the first time this year, but yesterday's Game 1 had to be called off in the first quarter after condensation was found on the court. The Winnipeg Sea Bears will now host the Brampton Honey Badgers for one game to decide it all on Saturday. And the Blue Jays have won three in a row against the Red Sox and now sit just a game and a half out of the last AL wildcard spot. They'll look to close the gap even more, sending Max Scherzer to the mound for the rubber match in the four-game set at noon. And taking a quick look at your updated temperatures now. 14 in Fort Nelson, 11 in Fort St. John, 12 in Moberly Lake and Atlin, 8 in Dease Lake, 12 in Lower Post, 13 in the Caribou and Central Interior, 15 in Bella Coola and Bella Bella, 12 in the Bulkley Valley and Lakes, 18 in Skidigit, 12 in Prince Rupert, and 16 in Terrace and Kitimat. More news on the way at 9 o'clock. If you see anything newsworthy before then, send us an email, news@cfnrfm.ca. 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
2: Simigigigat, Sigamana, Legigigat. We are the Kitsum Kalum, an original tribe of the Tsimshian Nation. Tsimshian means people of the Skeena River. Our ancestry and cultural heritage connect us to the land, a central principle sustaining Kitsum Kalum since time immemorial. Kitsum Kalum will continue to practice our inherent rights as caretakers and our authority to manage our territories from the coast down the Skeena River to the mountains inland as we have for generations, and will ensure the continued stewardship of our resources in generations for time to come. Arayuh, Tsimshian law, our rules governing our peoples, economic rights, and relations with other First Nations. Our long-standing political system, which operates under the hereditary chiefs and matriarchs, is alive and well despite the complex implications of colonization. We have a sacred trust and responsibility to care for our traditional territory, and our connection to the coast and the Skeena are part of who we are as Tsimshian. Kitsum Kalum, an original tribe of the Tsimshian Nation.
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0: A classic from Big Sugar, Digging a Hole on CFNR. We also heard a great one from Eric Clapton in After Midnight. Of course, he is back on the road after saying he would never tour again, so I guess he's feeling up to it. I'm CP. Well, when Rhys Simon entered an art contest at school last spring, she never imagined her drawing would end up on grocery store shelves across Canada. She's from the Mi'kmaq First Nation in Nova Scotia, and she did a design for the label of the Strawberry Sunshine granola bar. Well, she actually won. Her illustration features strawberries, sunshine, and nature, along with the Mi'kmaq words strawberries and sun. She said including the language was important because it's her favorite part of her culture and community. The granola bars are now available nationwide, so look for them on your grocery store's shelves soon.
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0: Your nation, your station, CFNR. Tom Cochran still going strong and no regrets. It's time to take a trip out to Smithers and Hoskins Ford, and I'm going to talk to, oh, yes, it's been a while. Rob Peel is back.
1: How quickly we forget.
0: Yeah, exactly.
1: I'm back in the big chair with the little wheels in my office here, looking out at some gray skies. We had a little bit of nature car wash, which is kind of refreshing after the heat we've had. But anyway, the deals are hot right now. We got Ford employee pricing in place, and there are terrific, very generous discounts on all 26 models that we have in stock. 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Really a good time of year to buy. Also good news, we hear that the Oakville, Ontario plant, which was formerly building as Edges, is now going to be building Super Duties. Yes, the Ford Super Duties, F-350s and 250s, are going to be built in Canada at Oakville, Ontario. 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
1: Good morning. From the CFNR Newsroom, I'm Jeff Blagden. This is your 9 o'clock news update. There is one new small wildfire burning in the northwest today. It's burning just over a hectare north of Gitignau on the east end of Highway 37 and is believed to be lightning-caused. It is currently being actioned by one helicopter and an initial attack team, as well as some teams from the Gitignau First Nation. We'll also see some wildfire smoke rolling in the northwest today and tomorrow. Those with underlying medical conditions, the elderly, pregnant, and children should try to remain indoors. Anyone working outside for extended periods should also take plenty of breaks. Down south, the smoke is actually helping to eat up oxygen and prevent wildfires from spreading even more. But 20,000 do remain out of their homes due to the Summerland and South Caribou fires. Official assessments of the estimated 400-plus homes burned over the past month began yesterday. Slisim's LNG is now aiming for a final investment decision by year's end. They recently announced the first two contractors for the Prince Rupert gas transmission pipeline that will feed it. Swiss subsea specialist Allseas will be laying the underwater portion of the pipeline, and Fort St. John-based Cerarus Murphy will handle the first quarter of the 800 kilometers above ground. They've worked on pretty much every recent pipeline in BC, Trans Mountain, CGL, and currently Woodfibre LNG's Eagle Mountain pipeline. If they land an FID this year, construction on both the pipeline and facility will start early next year. Cost estimates for the LNG facility have ballooned to $30 billion from $12 billion last August. But they've also landed some landmark deals, including one to send 2 million tons of LNG to Germany's Uniper annually. They're also the main supplier in a separate deal to send another million tons to Germany, announced in May. And emergency department hours at the Natsujev Hospital in Fort St. James are being reduced until at least October. Northern Health says the closure is owing to a continued lack of physicians and other staff preventing safe 24/7 services. Until further notice, the ER will operate from 8 a.m. to 8 p.m. Monday to Friday and 8 to 4 during reduced coverage. Weekend hours will be communicated weekly through their social media channels. If you are experiencing a medical emergency, you should still call 911 for transport to the nearest available facility. Unfortunately, that's nearly an hour away in Vanderhoof. So far this year, the hospital has experienced 75 ER room closures. Northern Health says recruiting efforts are continuing. And that's your news for this hour. We've got more coming up for you at 11, but first, let's get you some sports and weather. In the sports world, former MVP and NBA's all-time triple-doubles leader Russell Westbrook has announced his retirement. Westbrook won his MVP in 2017 after just the second season averaging a triple-double in NBA history. He went on to do that three more times between then and 2021. The 37-year-old future Hall of Fame lock averaged 21-8-7 in his 18-year career. Well, it turns out the Canadian Elite Basketball League champs will be decided by one game after all. They had planned to shift to a three-game series for the first time this year, but yesterday's Game 1 had to be called off in the first quarter after condensation was found on the court. The Winnipeg Sea Bears will now host the Brampton Honey Badgers for one game to decide it all on Saturday. And the Blue Jays have won three in a row against the Red Sox and now sit just a game and a half out of the last AL wildcard spot. They'll look to close the gap more, sending Max Scherzer to the mound for the rubber match and the four-game set at noon. And taking a quick look at your updated temperatures now. 14 in Fort Nelson, 11 in Fort St. John, 12 in Moberly Lake and Atlin, 8 in East Lake, 12 in Lower Post, 13 in the Caribou and Central Interior, 15 in Bella Coola and Bella Bella, 12 in the Bulky Valley and Lakes, 18 in Skidiot, 12 in Prince Rupert, and 16 in Terrace and Kitimat. More news on the way at 11. If you see anything newsworthy before then, send us an email, news@cfnrfm.ca. 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

0: Your nation, your stations, CFNR, honeymoon suite. All along, you knew about the two of us. CP with you as we get you closer to your weekend. It's the Thursday edition. Well, don't believe everything you see. Case in point. The other day, I was chatting with a buddy and had a conversation started where he asked if a jackalope was real. Now, you might remember that was something that was seen on America's Funniest People, I think about a decade ago. It was a rabbit with antlers. And I asked him if he was serious, and he said, no, I was just making sure. And you know what? And I guess in this world where everything is passed off as real on social media, I can't really blame him.
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Your nation, your station, CFNR, Ozzy Osbourne, Shot in the Dark. 9:16, your time on this Thursday, MCP. Well, I hate to tell you, but fall is coming. And I know that because Starbucks has announced that its classic pumpkin spice latte is going to return to menus on August 25th. It's going to come along with a new lineup of fall favorites. New drinks include the iced pumpkin cream shaken espresso, the pumpkin spice chai, iced pumpkin cream matcha, and iced banana bread flavored latte, among others. I guess what they're doing is they're telling us to prepare to break out the sweaters and also our credit cards. Bachman Turner Overdrive. Roll on down the highway, your nation, your station. 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

They have new material out. That was Def Leppard, Pour Some Sugar on Me on CFNR. Thank you for tuning in. Well, get this. A bookstore in California is getting some attention because a book that was stolen 40 years ago was just returned with an apology letter and $100 in cash. It's a store called Booklegger, and they've been missing a rare first edition book called The Unstrung Heart for decades. It was actually returned last August 4th. The workers who opened the package and read the letter said they ended up in tears because they were so touched by it. And in the letter, the thief said they were in desperate need of money at the time and apologized for their utter lack of principles. That's a great gesture, but I think with inflation for the 1980s, perhaps that book would be more worth, like, say, $500 today. Good news is the thief actually left a phone number so they can call back and negotiate.

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0: Your Nation, your station, CFNR, another classic from The Who. It was Magic Bus. And with that, my day has come to an end, but I'll have another word for you to enter on our website with the Times Like These contest to see the Foo Fighters in Vancouver. That's coming up around 10 after 10. And in advance of that, here's a word from Wayne Dyer, who said, "The only limits you have are the limits you believe." I'm CP saying see ya.
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I could see that you were forlorn, but not where the seeds were born. 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
1: Good morning. From the CFNR Newsroom, I'm Jeff Blagden. This is your 11 o'clock news update. There is one new small wildfire burning in the northwest today. It's burning just over a hectare north of Gitignau on the east end of Highway 37 and is believed to be lightning caused. Wildfire crews and Gitignau guardians worked through the night to contain the fire, and it's already listed as being held. We'll also see some wildfire smoke rolling in today and tomorrow in the northwest. Those with underlying medical conditions, the elderly,

0: Pregnant and children should try to remain indoors. Anyone working outside for extended periods should also take plenty of breaks. Down south, the smoke is actually helping to eat up oxygen and prevent wildfires from spreading even more. But 20,000 still remain out of their homes due to the Summerland and South Caribou fires. Official assessments of the estimated 400-plus homes burned in the past month began yesterday. Emergency department hours at the Natsuja Hospital in Fort St. James are being reduced until at least October. Northern Health says the closure is owing to a continued lack of physicians and other staff preventing safe 24/7 services. Until further notice, the ER will operate from 8 a.m. to 8 p.m. Monday to Friday and from 8 to 4 during reduced coverage. Weekend hours will be communicated weekly through their social media channels. If you are experiencing a medical emergency, you should still call 911 immediately for transport to the nearest available hospital. Unfortunately, that's nearly an hour away in Vanderhoof. So far this year, the hospital has experienced 75 ER room closures. Northern Health says recruiting efforts are continuing. And City West says that Tuesday's outage is just more evidence that additional Northern Network routes are needed. With few backup options, a single cable cut is all it takes to take out service for the whole region. They are in the midst of advancing plans for a secondary fiber transport route along Highway 37. More details on that corridor and its construction will be shared in the coming weeks. It echoes concerns in a letter from MLA Claire Ratté sent to the Minister of Citizen Services on Tuesday. It urges the province to take action, building redundancies, and to treat wire theft and wildfires as threats to a critical service. But despite it being the third region-wide outage for the same reason since May, the province has yet to comment. And that's your news for this hour. Got more coming up for you at noon, but first, let's get you some sports and weather. In the sports world, former MVP and the NBA's all-time triple-doubles leader Russell Westbrook has announced his retirement. Westbrook won his MVP in 2017 after just the second season averaging a triple-double in NBA history. He went on to do that three more times between then and 2021. The 37-year-old future Hall of Fame lock averaged 21-8-7 in his 18-year career. Well, it turns out the Canadian Elite Basketball League champs will be decided by one game after all. They had planned to shift to a three-game series for the first time this year, but yesterday's Game 1 had to be called off in the first quarter after condensation was found on the court. The Winnipeg Sea Bears will now host the Brampton Honey Badgers for one game to decide it all on Saturday. And the Blue Jays have won three in a row against the Red Sox and now sit just a game and a half out of the last AL wildcard spot. They'll look to close the gap even more, sending Max Scherzer to the mound for the rubber match in the four-game set at noon. And taking a quick look at your updated temperatures now. 15 in Fort Nelson, 13 in Fort St. John, 15 in Moberly Lake, 16 in Atlin, 13 in Deese Lake, 14 in Lower Post, 17 in the Caribou and Central Interior, 24 in Bella Coola, 17 in Bella Bella, 14 in the Bulky Valley and Lakes, 20 in Skidigit, 16 in Prince Rupert, and 18 in Terrace and Kitimat. More news on the way at noon. If you see anything newsworthy before then, send us an email, news@cfnrfm.ca. 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
3: Yo, it's Kobe Smith, Kilas in Noongwa. There's one new small wildfire burning in the northwest today. It's burning just over a hectare north of Gitignau on the east end of Highway 37, and it's believed to be lightning caused. Wildfire crews and Gitignau guardians worked through the night to contain the fire, and it's already listed as being held. We'll also see some wildfire smoke rolling in today and tomorrow. Those with underlying medical conditions, the elderly, pregnant, and children should try to remain indoors. Anyone working outside for extended periods should also take plenty of breaks. Down south, the smoke is actually helping to eat up oxygen and prevent wildfires from spreading even more. But the 20,000 remain out of their homes due to the Summerland and South Caribou fires. Official assessments of the estimated 400-plus homes burned began yesterday. Nearly unsealed court documents have revealed police accounts of the Tumbler Ridge mass shooting for the first time. RCMP say they were sealed in order to prevent them from influencing a future public inquiry or an ongoing coroner's inquest. They show officers were intently called out to shooter Jesse Van Rootsleer home that morning. First came numerous reports of erratic driving in the family SUV before a call from neighbors who located two bodies in the home. Documents show police had been unsure of how many shooters there were when they first arrived at the school. That's owing to the shooter also going by other names, including Jesse Jacobs and Jesse Strain. Later reports spoke of possible second shooter named Van Rootsleer. Police eventually confirmed they were the same person, but the documents don't say how long it took. They do say police were fired on by the shooter at the school, and show Van Rootsleer had a dozen prior police interactions dating back to when she was 10. But specifics on those and more details informed, including on the guns used, remain redacted. Cislisms and LNG is now aiming for a final investment decision by year end. They recently announced the first two contractors for the Prince George Gas Transmission Pipeline that will feed it. Swiss Swabsea Specialist LCs will be laying the underwater portion of the pipeline, and Fort St. John Base Service Murphy will handle the first quarter of the 800 kilometer above ground. They've worked on pretty much every recent pipeline in BC, Trans Mountain, CGL, and currently Woodfibre LNG's Eagle Mountain Pipeline. If they land an FID this year, construction on both the pipeline and facility will start early next year. Cost estimates for LNG facility have ballooned to $30 billion from $12 billion last August. But they've also landed some landmark deals, including one to send to 2 million tons of LNG to Germany's Uniper annually. They're also the main supplier to a separate deal to send another million tons, Germany announced in May. That's the news of the hour. If there's news in your community, contact our news team by emailing news at cfnrfm.ca. We're going to take a break and be right back with the sports and weather.
4: Simigigat, Sigamana, Ligigigat. We are Kitsum Kalem, an original tribe of the Tsimshian Nation. Tsimshian means people of the Skeena River. Our ancestral lands are like you, are located in and around the Kitsum Kalem watershed, Skeena River, and North Coast. Kitsum Kalem has always been intimately connected with the other Tsimshian tribes through marriages, adoptions, and sharing of our resources in common ground. To shed more light on this message, here's our Samoigut Weetadildal of Wapsligaf, Hereditary Chief Don Roberts.
5: But the word Tsimshian means people in the river. No, we're people up to Tsimshian. We're people of multiple resources, and we're people that were all one, and we got different tribes, different WAPs, but we're still one.
4: Kitsum Kalem, an original tribe of the Tsimshian Nation.
3: In sports, the Calgary Stampeders and BC Lions will meet tonight, with both teams looking to gain ground in the CFL's West Division. Calgary sits at 4-5, while 3-5 Lions are coming off a win with Nathan Rourke's return from injury. Rourke needs two touchdowns passes to become the second Canadian quarterback in league history to reach 100. Aaron Rodgers could face his former team tonight as the Pittsburgh Steelers host the Green Bay Packers in NFL exhibition action. The four-time MVP spent his first 18 seasons with the Green Bays and says he wishes the matchup was being played at Lambeau Field. Rodgers has announced he will retire after this season, but there's no indication whether he'll play tonight. And the Canadian Elite Basketball League has changed its championship from a three-game series to a single game after last night's opener between Winnipeg Sea Bears and Badminton Honey Badgers was canceled. The championship will now be decided on Saturday in Winnipeg. And that's your sports update today. Fair weather at this hour across the region. In the Pieces, cloudy with 16. Island, sunny with 17. For the Stikine, sunny with 16. In the Caribou and Central Ontario, sunny with 21. Bukit-Valian Lake, sunny with 19. For the Central Coast, sunny with 26. On North Coast and Hadagwai, sunny with 21. And inland to Terrace and Kitimat, sunny with 20. From the CFNR Newsroom, I'm Kobe Smith.
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1: Yo, it's Kobe Smith, Kilasa Nugwa. The Bull Range wildfire near Summerland has triggered another evacuation alert, this time for inland areas west of Okanagan Community. The Regional District of Okanagan Similkameen says 8 properties in the area of Thirsk Lake have received warnings to be ready to evacuate on short notice. More than 20,000 residents in Summerland area have already evacuated from their homes after the Bold Range fire rapidly tore through the local landscape after being discovered last week. Premier David Eby visited the area yesterday and says the rapid growth of the fire may signal a new normal of modeling and predicting the pace of wildlife growth in the province. Meanwhile, a highway that runs through a wildfire evacuation zone in B.C. Southern Interior has been reopened on limited basis. The Regional District of Okanagan-Similkameen says Highway 97 in Summerland has reopened on limited basis. The thoroughfare has now opened from 7 a.m. to 7 p.m. with no stopping or existing, except for holders of temporary access passes. Highway 97 has been closed since the fast-moving Bull Range wildfire forced the evacuation of Summerland and surrounding areas over the weekend, and the fire remains out of control. City West says that Tuesday's outage is just more evidence that additional northern network routes are needed, with a few backup options. A single cable cut is all it takes to take out service for the whole region. They are in the midst of advancing plans for a secondary fiber transport route along Highway 37. More details on that corridor and its construction will be shared in the coming weeks. It echoes concerns in a letter MLA Clarate sent out to the Minister of Citizen Services on Tuesday. It urges the province to take action building redundance and to threat wire theft and wildlife is threatened to critical services. But despite it being the third region-wide outage for the same reason since May, the province has yet to comment. That's News of the Hour. If there's news in your community, contact our news team by emailing news at cfnrfm.ca. In sports, the Calgary Stampeders and BC Lions will meet tonight, with both teams looking to gain ground in the CFL's West Division. Calgary sits at 4-5, while the Lions sit at 3-5, and they are coming off a win with Nathan Rourke's return from injury. Rourke needs 2 touchdowns to passes to become the second Canadian quarterback in league history to reach 100 yards. And the Canadian Elite Basketball League has changed its championship from 3-game series to a single game after last night's opener between Winnipeg Sea Bears and Edmonton Honey Badgers was canceled. Championship game will now be decided on Saturday in Winnipeg. As for temperatures at this hour, across the region, in the Peace 19, Allen 20, for the East Keene 19, in the Caribou and Sanitaire 24, Boggy Valley and Lakes 19, for the Central Coast 30, on the North Coast and Hanagwai 21, and inland to Terrace and Kitimat 24. 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

David Bowie with Golden Years on CFNR. Amasa, Amagarisilax, good day and good afternoon. So I learned today that it was on this day back in 1982 that Friday the 13th Part 3 was released in theaters. Now, growing up, I never really watched the early Friday the 13th movies. I did eventually see Jason Lives, Jason X, and of course, Freddy vs. Jason. And thanks to those movies, I eventually did learn that probably surprised what a lot of people who came to that into that franchise late, like I did, that Jason wasn't even the killer in the first movie. It was his mother, Pamela Voorhees. Yeah, and I also watched the 2009 Friday the 13th remake, reboot, reimagining, whatever they're calling it. And I remember watching that opening scene, Jason going after somebody and thinking, wait a minute, he's running. And actually said out loud, he's not supposed to be able to do that. Apparently, I had rules for Jason Voorhees. And you know what? I think this might be the final year I finally watch all these Jason movies. And when I did it with Halloween and I did it with the Conjuring Universe, it's time for Jason. Although after spending that much time at Camp Crystal Lake, I'll probably want to go on a vacation. Actually, make that a million vacations.

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Judas Priest with You've Got Another Thing Coming on CFNR. It's time for CFNR's birthday bash. If you got a birthday coming up, send those birthday shout-outs to me, thechat@cfnrfm.ca. Happy birthday to Esperanza Fernando from Markham, Andre Dubois from Thornhill, Don Mowat from Terrace, Tiffany Lincoln from Terrace, and Joshua Gosnell from Prince Rupert. And from my emails, Mia Daniels wants to say a very happy sweet 16th birthday to her youngest brother, Deshaun Daniels from Kiwanga, and she says she's been waiting a long time to do this for her sweet 16. Thank you for sending that in, Mia. And Colleen sends a very happy 83rd birthday to her sister, Charlotte Ganu, from Kipsum Kalem. Colleen says Charlotte's lifelong commitment to excellent culture education helped make the Naaktigillico School a reality. And she sends much love to Charlotte and her beautiful family and says thank you for sharing that with us, Colleen. Happy birthday to everybody celebrating today. Now we've traveled from Markham to Thornhill, Terrace, Prince Rupert, Kilmonga, and Kitsum Kalem with those birthdays. I think we've earned an international trip. How about Tokyo? Idolize on CFNR.

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The Kinks on CFNR. It's time to celebrate it. And today is International Left-Handers Day. Now, I know quite a few lefties myself. I mean, my wife, my brother David, and my daughter Hopi. And we even thought our grandbaby was going to be left-handed, but she eventually switched over to the right before grade one. Fun fact, only about 10% of the world is left-handed. So you lefties really are a part of an exclusive club. And when you spend your life doing things a little differently, sometimes you've got to find your own lane through the traffic. Jimi Hendrix with Crosstown Traffic on CFNR.

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Inside the Game, Beyond the Scoreboard with Kobe Smith is happening soon, and it's your chance to go beyond the numbers and get the stories behind the plays. 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And you know, sports fans can get pretty loud when the game gets exciting, cheering, yelling at the refs, and maybe giving the TV a PC remind. But for the next few minutes, somebody's telling us all to hush. 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
1: Yo, it's Kobe Smith, Kilas in Nugwa. There's one new small wildfire burning in the northwest today. It's burning just over a hectare north of Gitignau on the east end of Highway 37 and is believed to be lightning caused. Wildfire crews and Gitignau guardians worked through the night to contain the fire, and it's already listed as being held. We'll also see some wildfire smoke rolling in today and tomorrow. Those with underlying medical conditions, the elderly, pregnant, and children should try to remain indoors. Anyone working outside for an extended period of time should also take plenty of breaks. Down south, the smoke is actually being helping out to eat up oxygen and prevent wildfires from spreading even more. But 20,000 remain out of their homes due to the Summerland and South Caribou fires. Official assessments of the estimated 400-plus homes burned began yesterday. Kitsum Kale has become the most recent band in the region to issue a statement over toxic drug concerns. They suspect there to be illicit drug dealings in the community and want members to know it will be zero tolerance moving forward. Anyone living in band-owned housing can be evicted if caught engaging in illegal drug activity. Anyone found dealing drugs will be banished from the community. If you see any suspicious activity that may be drug-related, they are asking you to report it to the RCMP at 250-638-7400. Several other First Nations in the region have also issued similar statements lately, including the Nishka, Wetsat, Kitsan, and Kitsilis. A toxic drug alert also remains in effect for Terrace area for a purple substance, sold is down. Court documents are revealing some confusion around the initial number of shooters that have been involved in the Tumbler Ridge killings. In legal documents released as a part of a court challenge by media, court heavily redacted notes include three information to obtain requests that police submitted while seeking warrants in the case. The documents describe the chaotic first movements when police responded to the attack and how different names of teenage shooter Jesse Van Rootsleer initially led police to believe there was two attackers at the Tumbler Ridge Secondary School. They also go into detail about the screens at both the home where Van Rootsleer shot dead her mother and brother, whose bodies were found at the end at the school when Van Rootsleer shot at police before killing herself. Emergency department hours at the Not-So-Jay Hospital in Fort St. James are being reduced until at least October. Northern Health says the closure is owing to a continued lack of physicians and other staff preventing safe 24/7 services. Until further notice, the ER will operate from 8 a.m. to 8 p.m. Monday to Friday and 8 o'clock until 4 during reduced coverage, with weekend hours being communicated weekly through their social media channels. If you're experiencing a medical emergency, you should still call 911 to transport to the nearest available facility. That's nearly an hour away from Vanderhoof. So far this year, the hospital has experienced 75 ER room closures. Northern Health says recruiting efforts are continuing. That's your news to the hour. We're going to take a break and be right back with your sports and weather.
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1: In sports, the Calgary Stampeders and BC Lions will meet tonight, with both teams looking to gain ground in the CFL's West Division. Calgary sits at 4-5, while 3-5 Lions are coming off a win with Nathan Rourke's return from injury. Rourke needs two touchdown passes to become the second Canadian quarterback in league history to reach 100. Aaron Rodgers could face his former team tonight as the Pittsburgh Steelers host the Green Bay Packers in NFL exhibition action. The four-time MVP spent his first 18 seasons with the Green Bays and says he wishes the matchup was being played at Lambeau Field. Rodgers has announced he will retire after this season, but there's no indication whether he'll play tonight. And the Canadian Elite Basketball League has changed its championship from a three-game series to a single game after last night's opener between Winnipeg Sea Bears and Badminton Honey Badgers was canceled. The championship will now be decided on Saturday in Winnipeg. And that's your sports update today. For weather at this hour, across the region, in the Peace is sunny with 21, Allen sunny with 23, for the Stikine sunny with 20, in the Caribou and St. Ontario sunny with 25, Bulky Valley and Lake sunny with 22, for the Central Coast sunny with 23, our North Coast and Hidalgo sunny with 20, and inland to Terrace and Kitimat sunny with 26. 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

Lynyrd Skynyrd with What's Your Name on CFNR. I'm a good day and good afternoon. So I saw a picture today of someone wearing a Slowpoke Pokemon tattoo, and it was a Slowpoke with a little butterfly tattoo right above his tail. Now, there is a name for that particular kind of tattoo, but I don't think I can say it on the radio. Hey, people, you can put whatever you want on their bodies. And if I ever got myself a Pokemon tattoo, I think I'd go with one of those dragons. You know, maybe a Charizard or a Dragonite, or maybe even one of those Eevee evolutions. I think I actually have a Tumblr somewhere with all of them on it. So I was a huge fan of Pokemon growing up, probably until around season 3 or 4. I guess that's when I could say I started to grow out of it. But I always knew Pokemon kept going because the movies and games just kept on coming. And then in 2023, something happened that I never thought I'd see. Ash Ketchum's final story finally came to an end. After more than 25 years, a character I grew up with finally saying goodbye to the show. And I still haven't watched this episode yet, his final episodes yet, and I haven't been able to find them yet, but I'm sure they'll eventually pop up on one of my streaming apps. Although after 25 years of walking, biking, and riding Pokemon from region to region, I know exactly what Ashley probably needed. A car. And you know what? That's just what I needed to get to this next song. The Cars with Just What I Needed on CFNR.

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The Headstones with Blonde and Blue on CFNR. Some concerning news from ZZ Top, as longtime drummer Frank Beard is dealing with health issues and what forced him to step away from the band's current tour. ZZ Top abruptly canceled their August 5th show at the Hollywood Bowl, with Billy Gibbons originally saying that they were dealing with insurmountable obstacles. And we've since learned that Beard's health was behind the cancellation. The 77-year-old has been behind the kit with ZZ Top for more than 55 years, playing on every one of the band's studio albums. He also had to take some time away from touring in 2025 while dealing with foot and ankle problems. For now, ZZ Top plans to keep the tour going. Billy Gibbons and Elwood Francis will continue on the road with drummer Michael Monahan, filling in while Beard focuses on his health. Hopefully, Frank gets the time that he needs to recover, because after more than five decades of keeping ZZ Top beats going, I think he's earned a little time off. And you know, with that, talking about ZZ Top actually playing ZZ Top just doesn't sound right. So let's just fix that right now. Turn it up, because ZZ Top is coming up next on CFNR.

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Matt May's El Torpedo on Your Nation, Your Station, CFNR. The Chad Challenge has come back around, and today I'll be testing your music knowledge. And we're playing Guess the Artist. I'll give you three clues, and you tell me which legendary rock band I'm talking about. Clue number one, they formed in Australia back in the 1970s and went on to become one of the biggest rock bands in the world. Clue number two, their lead guitarist is famous for performing in a schoolboy uniform, complete with shorts, tie, and cap, and has become one of the most recognizable looks in rock and roll. And clue number three, in 1980, the band tragically lost lead singer. Years earlier, the singer had seen another vocalist perform and was so impressed that he later told his bandmates about him. After his passing, they remembered that recommendation, auditioned the singer, and became their new frontman. Think you know the band? Well, keep the answer in your head because I'll give the answer a little later on. That's today's Chad Challenge, and I just gave you three clues, so hopefully you're taking notes. And if you were not, don't worry. Neil Young has a note just for you. That's right. He's coming up right now on CFNR.

Neil Young with This Note's For You on CFNR. All right, earlier today I tested your music knowledge with the Chad Challenge, and we were playing Guess the Artist, and I gave you three clues. They formed in Australia back in the 70s. Their lead guitarist is famous for hitting the stage in his schoolboy uniform. And after losing their legendary frontman, Bon Scott, in 1980, they brought in Brian Johnson, a singer Bon saw himself once perform and spoken highly of him. Who was the band? Come on, you know this one. The answer is AC/DC, and Brian Johnson certainly has some big shoes to fill, but his first album with the band ended up being Black and Back in Black, and I'd say things worked out pretty well. That's today's challenge, and after making you guess AC/DC, I can't leave you hanging. Let's crank it up from the band themselves. AC/DC's up next on CFNR.

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All right, break out the cassette tapes and crank up the boombox. Every Saturday, CFNR takes you back to the decade of big hair, neon colors, arcade games, mixtapes, and some pretty serious, great music. It's CFNR Rocks the 80s. Bryan Adams, Prince, Journey, Bon Jovi, Van Halen, Def Leppard, Michael Jackson, and a whole lot more. Catch it every Saturday from 10 p.m. to 2 a.m. right here on CFNR. The 80s may be long gone, but some things are better left exactly the way they are. So don't mess with it. Just let it be. The Beatles are up next on CFNR.

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1: Yo, it's Kobe Smith, Kilas Anugwa. Emergency department hours at Natchez Jay Hospital in Fort St. James are being reduced until at least October. Northern Health says the closure is owing to a continued lack of physicians and other staff preventing safe 24/7 services. Till further notice, the ER will operate from 8 a.m. to 8 p.m. Monday to Friday and from 8 to 4 during reduced coverage. Weekend hours will be communicated weekly through their social media channels. If you're experiencing a medical emergency, you should still call 911 for transport to the nearest available facility. That's nearly an hour away in Vanderhoof. So far this year, the hospital has experienced 75 ER room closures. Northern Health says recruiting efforts are still continuing. Newly unsealed court documents have revealed police accounts of the Tumbler Ridge mass shooting for the first time. RCMP say they were sealed in order to prevent them from influencing a future public inquiry or an ongoing coroner's inquest. They show officers were intently called out to shooter Jesse Van Rootsler's home that morning. First came numerous reports of erratic driving in the family's SUV before a call from neighbors who located two bodies in the home. Documents show police had been unsure of how many shooters there were when they first arrived at the school. That's owing to the shooter also going by other names, including Jesse Jacobs and Jesse Strame. Later reports spoke of a possible second shooter named Van Rootsler. Police eventually confirmed they were the same person, but the documents don't say how long it took. They do say police were fired on by the shooter at the school and show Van Rootsler had a dozen of prior two interactions dating back to when she was 10. But specifics on those and more detailed information, including the guns used, remain redacted. Estimated costs for a new water line for Dawson Creek nearly tripled depending on how they want to produce. With their sole water source, the Kitsnani River, now low due to years of drought, the city commissioned a feasibility study. It revealed the possible options, the worst of which would be continuing to use the same source and increasing drought mitigation efforts. That would cost an estimated of $140 million. They could also draw water from the Pine River, instead at least 194 million tang. But the best and most expensive option would be to draw from the Peace River. That could also cost anywhere from $255 to $272 million, with lines running to either Taylor or Clayhurst. Flooding from BC Hydro's proposed Site E dam could throw a wrench in those plans, though. City West say that Tuesday's outage is just more evidence that additional northern network routes are needed, with few backup options. A single cable cut is all it takes to take out service for the whole region. They are in the midst of advancing plans for a secondary fiber transport route along Highway 37. More details on the coordinator of its construction will be shared in the coming weeks. It also echoes concerns in a letter that MLA Claire Ratte sent to Minister of Citizen Services on Tuesday. It urges the province to take action of building redundance and to threat wire theft and wildfires being threats to a critical service. But despite it being a third region-wide outage for the same reason since May, the province has yet to comment. That's the news of the hour. We're going to take a break and be right back with your sports and weather.
2: 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If you see anything newsworthy, send us an email. news@cfnrfm.ca.
1: In sports, the Calgary Stampeders and BC Lions will meet tonight, with both teams looking to gain ground in the CFL's West Division. Calgary sits at 4-5, while 3-5 Lions are coming off a win with Nathan Rourke's return from injury. Rourke needs 2 touchdowns passes to become the second Canadian quarterback in league history to reach 100. Aaron Rodgers could face his former team tonight as the Pittsburgh Steelers host the Green Bay Packers in NFL exhibition action. The 4-time MVP spent his first 18 seasons with the Green Bay's and says he wishes the matchup was being played at Lambeau Field. Rodgers has announced he will retire after this season, but there's no indication whether he'll play tonight. And the Canadian Elite Basketball League has changed its championship from a 3-game series to a single game after last night's opener between Winnipeg Sea Bears and Badminton Honey Badgers was canceled. The championship will now be decided on Saturday in Winnipeg. And that's your sports update today. Fair weather at this hour across the region. In the Peace is sunny with 22, overnight low of 8. Allen sunny with 22, overnight low of 10. For the Sakin, sunny with 17, overnight low of 9. In the Caribou and Central Tier, sunny with 25, overnight low of 8. Bulky Valley and Lake, sunny with 22, overnight low of 7. For the Central Coast, it's sunny with 31, overnight low of 13. On the North Coast and Haida Gwaii, sunny with 21, overnight low of 15. And inland to Terrace and Kitimat, sunny with 27, overnight low of 14. 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
2: I'm probably going to get emotional after hearing that one. Money by Pink Floyd on Your Nation, Your Station, CFNR. There's probably another reason for it, because Amasa, Amagari Silax, good day and good afternoon. Elvis Week continues, and today I wanted to share something a little more personal. One of my favorite memories of Elvis actually involves my dad. Whenever we'd watch Elvis perform Poke Salad Annie, my dad would just give her. If you ever seen Elvis perform that song, live especially, you know the energy he brought to it. My dad loved it, and I loved watching him enjoy it. So whenever I hear that song, I can still picture him jamming out. But there's another Elvis song that reminds me of my dad for a completely different reason. And before my dad passed away, I went to a memorial where someone played this next song. And she said the lyrics spoke exactly to how she felt. If she could have just one more night with the person that she had lost, that would mean everything. And after my dad passed, those words took a whole new meaning for me. Because if I could have one more night with my dad, just sit with him, talk with him, hear his voice, and maybe even watch him jam out to Elvis again, I'd probably take it in a heartbeat. So I'll admit, I can't even listen to this song without bawling. This one means a lot to me. One Night by Elvis Presley on CFNR.

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6: 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Our Floyd is pinker. Our Aerosmith has more emotion. Canada's First Nation.

Thanks to a few 90s movies, that was my jam growing up. Born to be Wild on CFNR. All right, it is Thursday, which means it is time for Doyixin. And if you're new to the show, Doyixin means thank you in my language. And every Thursday, I like to take a few moments to shout out to the people, places, and little things that made my week just a little bit better. So I got my music ready. Here we go. Doyixin, people who don't post movie spoilers, some of us are trying really hard out here. Doyixin, movie theaters, for giving me another reason to say, okay, this is the night I'm finally going. Doyixin, Elvis Week, because apparently I need an excuse to play even more Elvis Presley. Don't you know it? Doyixin, tongue twisters, for reminding me that just because I can read something doesn't mean my mouth can actually say it. Thank you, Foo Fighters, for giving us a contest where saying random code words on the radio could send somebody to Vancouver. Doyixin, online shopping, for making it dangerously easy to replace something a second I lose a cord for it. And finally, Doyixin, Friday, because you're the only one sleep away, buddy. Don't let us down. That's this week's Doyixin. And since we're handing out a little appreciation today, let's show some love to some music, too. Do It Again by Steely Dan on CFNR.

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have to be honest, I would not think that would be the title of that song. Hold Me in Your Arms by The Trues on CFNR. It's time for the Popcorn Report. We made it to Thursday. That's right, tonight could be your last night before your pick is gone forever. So I'll let you know what is leaving tonight as I go down the line. Here's what's playing around the region. The Telecom Twin Theaters in Terrace is playing Spider-Man Brand New Day and The Odyssey. Last night to check out The Odyssey. Over at the Tri-Town Theater in Hazleton, they're playing Spider-Man Brand New Day. Last night to check it out. And at the Aurora Theaters in Smithers, they're playing Evil Dead Burn, last night to check it out, Spider-Man Brand New Day, and The Odyssey. And at the Beacon Theater in Burns Lake, they're playing The Odyssey, which is last night to check it out. And at the Carrop Theaters in Quesnel, they're also playing The Odyssey, last night to check it out, and Spider-Man Brand New Day. And at the Rex Theater in Chetwynd, they will be closed until August 20th. There you have it. If you haven't seen your pick, better make it a movie night, because a new movie will be playing tomorrow for New Movie Friday. And if you are heading out to the movies tonight, hopefully your trip is a little shorter than Odysseus was. No 10-year journey required. And how about this flight tonight? Nazareth on CFL.

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Evan Redsky with the language of fishermen right here on Your Nation, Your Station, CFNR. I've got another CFNR remote coming up, and this time we're heading to Andre's in Prince Rupert. We'll be broadcasting live Saturday, August 22nd from 10 a.m. to 2 p.m. at 601 3rd Avenue West. Andre's will have deals throughout the store on electronics, phones, TVs, appliances, audio gear, and even barbecues. And I had already known I'll be window shopping while I'm there. Last time I came home with a French door refrigerator. So apparently, I can't be trusted. So come hang out with us at Andre's and check out the deals while we're live on location. And if saving a few bucks gives you a little peace of mind, Boston has come with the perfect soundtrack. Peace of Mind is on CFNR.

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2: Yo, it's Kobe Smith, Kilas in New Guam. There's one new small wildfire burning in the northwest today. It's burning just over a hectare north of Gitignau on the east end of Highway 37 and is believed to be lightning caused. Wildfire crews and Gitignau guardians worked through the night to contain the fire, and it's already listed as being held. We'll also see some wildfire smoke rolling in today and tomorrow. Those with underlying medical conditions, the elderly, pregnant, and children should try to remain indoors. Anyone working outside for an extended period of time should also take plenty of breaks. Down south, the smoke is actually been helping out to eat up oxygen and prevent wildfires from spreading even more. But 20,000 remain out of their homes due to the Summerland and South Caribou fires. Official assessments of the estimated 400-plus homes burned began yesterday. Kitsum Kale has become the most recent band in the region to issue a statement over toxic drug concerns. They suspect there to be illicit drug dealings in the community and want members to know it will be zero tolerance moving forward. Anyone living in band-owned housing can be evicted if caught engaging in illegal drug activity. Anyone found dealing drugs will be banished from the community. If you see any suspicious activity that may be drug-related, they are asking you to report it to the RCMP at 250-638-7400. Several other First Nations in the region have also issued similar statements lately, including the Nishka, Wetsat, Kitsan, and Kitsilis. A toxic drug alert also remains in effect for Terrace area for a purple substance sold as down. Court documents are revealing some confusion around the initial number of shooters that have been involved in the Tumbler Ridge killings. In legal documents released as a part of a court challenge by media, Courtum heavily redacted notes include three information to obtain requests that police submitted while seeking warrants in the case. The documents describe the chaotic first movements when police responded to the attack and how different names of teenage shooter Jesse Van Rootsleer initially led police to believe there was two attackers at the Tumbler Ridge Secondary School. They also go into detail about the screens at both the home where Van Rootsleer shot dead her mother and brother, whose bodies were found at the end at the school when Van Rootsleer shot at police before killing herself. Emergency department hours at the not-so-jail.